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3: Jennings fans are in hog heaven this weekend because it's three classic tracks an hour from the man I like to call the Outlaw's Outlaw. We're playing his big hits.

0: With his brand new bionic knees all oiled up and ready to hit the road, his 2026 tour stops in Colorado Springs next weekend at that big PBR event, if you happen to be going. Definitely a show you're not going to want to miss. Tim McGraw from the original Country Gold. Rowdy Yates with Waylon Jennings in the spotlight three times an hour. And you got to give Hoss credit for never giving up on a song he knew would be a hit. Great example is going to be the one we will play next. As a single, he wrote and released it in 1963, and he did it again in 1969. Both times it went nowhere. Glenn Campbell and Jerry Reed took turns with it too, but by 1978, well, a lot of things had changed, and Waylon Jennings could have sang the Betty Crocker cookbook, and it would have become a hit. That didn't happen, but this one did go all the way to number one, and it stayed there for 2 weeks. We'll play it next.
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salute to that man, his music, and the milestone he hit on our country music calendar. 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
2: Good morning, everybody. Good morning, good morning. Oh, what a nice time. We're almost into summer here after this coming weekend. The beginning of the week, we're going to be into summer, right?
3: Yes, sir. It's definitely been warming up the last week.
2: It has. And as the folks over my way used to say, hot enough for you.
3: That's right. One of our youth says, it's hot as dogs in here.
2: Never heard that one, Sam. Okay, well, we got Pastor Sam Coverly with us, our one and only co-host this morning, and he is the pastor of Lake Church in Newport, New Hampshire. Good morning, Sam.
3: Good morning, Steve. It's great to be here with all of our listeners, and hope you have a great summer.
2: Yes, and do you have anything special going on at the church?
3: We do, coming up, not this Sunday, but next week in Leominster, to celebrate Father's Day, we're having an ice cream Sunday. So that's at 3 p.m. out at Leominster. Come out, and you don't have to be a dad. You just have to like ice cream. Come out, and we're having an ice cream social, I think it's called, at Leominster Community Church, Sunday the 24th.
2: That's pretty good, Sam. Well, sounds very good. Okay, and at First Baptist Church at the head of the common in downtown Newport, New Hampshire, this coming Friday at 6:30 p.m., there will be another Bible study. And we've had some good turnouts there. Come on over, sit down with us, read the Bible, have lots of good fellowship. And there's one lady, Nancy, who brings some very good snacks. So do join us this Friday evening, 6:30 at First Baptist. Well, we got a true tombstone epitaph here, and this one comes from out in the area where Brother Sam here used to live. It's in Cripple Creek, Colorado. My wife and I visited there a long time ago, and it was quite a place. And it says on this grave, here lies a man named Zeke, second fastest draw in Cripple Creek.
3: That's like the guy who came in second in a boxing match.
2: Yeah. Okay, now, true tombstone trivia. Tell us who's under the sod here, okay? This is in Brooklyn, New York, and it says, he thinketh no evil.
3: Alexander Hamilton.
2: No, Henry Ward Beecher.
3: Oh, wow.
2: Clergyman, brother of Harriet Beecher Stowe of Uncle Tom's Cabin fame. Okay. Well, here we are on Joyful Noise. Over the next couple of hours, you got Pastor Sam and yours truly, Brother Steve. Kick off your shoes, come on in there, and sit around, grab a cup of coffee, and we're so happy to have you with us from all around this great big world.

0: Well, it hardly seems possible. It was about 7 years ago that Jim Hills left us after doing a concert on the Newport Common. And his widow, his wife Cindy, is also back in the area. We connected with her the other day, and it was very nice. Well, in 1834 was the death of Hooghly, West Bengal, India, of William Carey, the Baptist father of modern Protestant missions. And he was a man that, they say, made the Bible available to over 300 million people all around India. Pastor Sam's going to make the Bible available, too, here right now.
1: I believe we have about 300,000 people in our listening area, so about a percentage of William Carey.
0: Yeah.
1: It says, Acts chapter 19, it came to pass that when Paul passed through the upper coast, he came to Ephesus, and he found a group of disciples, and he said unto them, Have you received the Holy Ghost since you believed? And they said unto him, We didn't even know that there was a Holy Ghost. And he said unto them, What were you baptized? And they said, Unto John's baptism. Then said Paul, John verily baptized with the baptism of repentance, saying unto the people that they should believe on Jesus. When they heard this, they were baptized in the name of the Lord Jesus. And when Paul had laid hands on them, the Holy Ghost came upon them, and they began to speak with tongues and prophesy. And all the men were about 12. And they went to the synagogue, and they spoke boldly for about the space of 3 months, disputing and persuading concerning things of the kingdom of God.
0: Wow. Can you imagine Sam speaking boldly for 3 months? Makes you wonder, would you get a little hoarse?
1: Well, they ended up getting kicked out of the synagogue, but those 12 would preach the gospel throughout all of Asia over a period of 2 years. It said that everybody in Asia heard the gospel because of those 12, and that couldn't have happened without the power of the Holy Ghost.
0: Really, yeah, and that's dedication for you, too.
1: Amen.
0: Okay, well, where are you? 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So do stay with us and tell your friends and neighbors, your church folks and your family where to find us. And we're always happy to have a bigger family.
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0: Oh, yeah, the sound of the famous Statesman Quartet and doing Stand By Me. In 1946, Japanese Christians issue a statement of repentance for World War II. They vow to take up their crosses anew and promise to evangelize the islands for Christ and to assist those suffering hunger and poverty after the war. That was nice. I never heard of that before.
1: Me neither.
0: Yeah, pretty nice. Okay, well, Aon King and Benjamin William Hastings turned a long friendship into a new worship project with Happy to Be There. Yeah, that was the name of it, Happy to Be Here, a 12-song album now available on Apple Music. We really wanted to create songs that we can sing when we go on the road that are church-type songs, says Hastings. We've missed that. King and Hastings wrote and recorded the album during a fast 10-day stretch in Nashville, where the pressure of limited time pushed both artists away from overthinking and back toward trust. The project also marks a return to shared roots for the two artists who helped shape the modern worship through Hillsong. King and Hastings both came out of the Hillsong music world, with King tied to Hillsong Young and Free, and Hastings connected to Hillsong United before both artists moved on into broader creative sessions. Well, Sam, you got a story for us?
1: I do. This comes out of D.C. As we come up on the 250th anniversary and the celebration of July 4th, many ministries are already headed to D.C. to share the gospel. Revival Ministries International has an early team that arrived in D.C. yesterday. They arrived safely and are already making an impact for the kingdom. Last night, the evangelistic team hit the streets to share the gospel with people, and on the first night, they saw 369 people give their life to Jesus. This is just the beginning, as we believe God, for 250 salvations in Washington, D.C. during the Celebrate America. Every soul matters, and every life changed is a life impacted for eternity. Come be a part of what God is doing in our nation's capital, June 24th through July 10th.
0: It's great to hear, isn't it?
1: Amen.
0: There on the Washington Mall, you can picture it. Yeah, that's very good. Well, Sam, You're not a father yet, are you?
1: Not yet. Just two Frenchies and about 10 chickens.
0: Do they give you a Father's Day a present and card anyway?
1: The chickens always lay eggs for us. That's nice.
0: Oh, okay.
1: And but it's coming up, isn't it? Father's Day is next Sunday.
0: Yeah. And they say that, you're probably the father of your flock.
1: That's right. Amen.
0: Stay right there, folks.

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0: Hey, there's another famous vocal group, the Jordanaires, doing Caden's Land. Okay, well, in 1923, Mildred Cable and the Chinese trio leave Huachao to set out for Central Asia, uncertain what and where the Lord is calling them. Years later, they will have preached the gospel to hundreds of cities and villages in the Gobi Desert.
1: Man.
0: Sounds like tough duty, huh, Sam?
1: It sounds a little warm. I hope they brought water.
0: Yes. And you got a story for us?
1: I do. This comes out of Israel. It says 8 million Jewish people worldwide are eligible to come back and immigrate to Israel. The majority of them live in the United States. And there are now signs of growing interest of the Jewish population to come home. Shortly after the war in Gaza began in 2023, California resident Lori Rush decided to immigrate to Israel. I made my aliyah because of the October 7th. That was my wake-up call. All of a sudden, my Jewish soul woke up and said, "You can't do this to us." Rush was a cybersecurity executive, and I had a very happy life in California, and I did well. I had a beautiful home in Silicon Valley. I used to go to the synagogue. Life was wonderful. But she said things changed in California after the terrorists invaded Israel and the war began. I noticed on October 7th there was a lot of support for Muslim pride, and then there were a couple of Palestinian protests near my house, and I was also accused of being a Jew. I felt like I needed to support my people. People couldn't believe that I was going, and on January 15th, 24, I submitted my application, and me and my two dogs moved to Israel.
0: Good story there, Sam. Well, for 7 years, Jessica Rose lived as a man named Aiden. Childhood trauma taught her that women suffer pain, something she wanted to avoid. Sexual abuse, family instability, and the absence of a father figure led Jessica to make trauma-based identity choices. From 15 to 21, I was with women, Jessica explained. In 2019, Jessica transitioned to becoming a male through hormone therapy and surgery, though stopping short of having a hysterectomy. Jessica also shared that she even married a woman. After realizing that her choice didn't erase the pain of her childhood, Jessica attempted suicide. After a time in a mental hospital and wondering why she survived, Jessica heard a message that shifted her life. "Someone told me about the gospel," said Jessica. "Someone told me that God loved me even though I had this attempt." Very good. Interesting story, huh?
1: Amen.
0: Okay, well, if you keep it right there, folks, we're going to be right here with you all the way through, right up until 9 o'clock. So don't leave us.
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0: Good day. This is Michael DeRosa, and I'll be looking at Psalm chapter 62, verse 8, which reads, "Trust in him at all times, O people. Pour out your heart before him. God is our refuge." How transparent are we with our Heavenly Father? Are we too quick to pray for others' needs while becoming uncomfortable to wrestle with our own concerns? But being honest with our thoughts and emotions before Almighty God will strengthen our faith, because we have chosen to remove the facades from our life which will allow the Holy Spirit to do a deeper purifying work in us. So doesn't it seem silly, though, how we believe that God is all-knowing, and yet we think that not talking with our Father about our heart concerns will somehow render them powerless? So, while he will not force us to share, we will miss out on increased intimacy with him who loves us so very much.
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0: the Del McGurry Band, and I'm Bound for the Land of Canaan. Well, folks, we're looking here, and the Apostle Paul is talking, and he says, "Therefore, in order to keep me from becoming conceited, I was given a thorn in my flesh." Another one of those expressions from the Bible that we use in our regular American vocabulary. And he said, "A messenger of Satan to torment me. Three times I pleaded with the Lord to take it away from me. But he said to me, 'My grace is sufficient for you, for my power is made perfect in weakness.'" And he goes on to say, "Therefore, I will boast all the more gladly about my weaknesses, so that Christ's power may rest on me. And that is why, for Christ's sake, I delight in weaknesses, in insults, in hardships, in persecutions, in difficulties. For when I am weak, then I am strong." Well, a lot of words there, Sam. You want to give us your thoughts on that?
1: I do. That's such a great passage. So the Bible tells us that Paul's thorn in the flesh was that everywhere he went, the Jewish people would come and make trouble for him, and he'd be trying to preach the gospel. And we just saw that actually in Acts 19. He's preaching in Ephesus for 3 months, and then the Jewish people came and said, "You're telling them to break the law of Moses," and so he gets kicked out of the synagogue. And so finally he cries out to God three times, and he says, "God, can I just get a break? Could I please go somewhere and preach the gospel and not have people give me a hard time?" And God says, "No, you're going to have persecution. I promise everyone who lives godly lives in Christ Jesus will suffer persecution, but my grace is sufficient. When you feel weak because you're persecuted, then I'll be strong through you."
0: Yeah, and that's one of my favorite passages, I think, from the Bible, something I've taken almost as a Christian mantra, if you will.
1: Amen.
0: If I can borrow a word from the Hindus.
1: Amen.
0: A Christian mantra. "My grace is sufficient for you, for my power is made perfect in weakness." It's something you might want to write on your fridge and look at it every day, because it gives you a lot of comfort and a lot of help.
1: That's right. Praise God.
0: Okay. Well, you got Pastor Sam with you, and yours truly, Brother Steve. We're on Joyful Noise, and we're going to be with you right up until 9 o'clock, so don't even think about leaving us.
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2: Well, good morning once again, and we thank you for your faithfulness. If you joined us at 7 o'clock, thanks for staying right on through. We love to have folks like you, and all of you folks all around the world, you are our beloved family. We honestly mean that, and we look forward to spending time with you every Sunday morning. We got Pastor Sam Coberly. He is our one and only co-host this morning. Good morning, Sam.
3: Hey, good morning. It's great to be here with you for second hour.
2: Yes, and you know, Pastor Sam's dad, Pastor Harvey Coberly, is with us quite often behind the mic, but he's right now going through a lot of medical procedures as far as his vision and his hearing go, so he's isolating a bit, but maybe Pastor Sam could fill in a little bit, show us, tell us what's happening with his dad.
3: Yeah, so he's now part of a top-secret government program, much like the $6 million man. No, he's working on getting his eyes in. He's going in for a second eye surgery, and he just had a cochlear implant put in, and so his hearing is phenomenal now for the first time in probably 60 years without hearing aids. But there's a processing time where they have to wait for the swelling to go down, and so he can start hearing new sounds in a new part of his brain. So he's doing great, and he's excited to get back and just doing some healing, letting the swelling go down, and then he'll be back at it.
2: Thank you very much, Pastor Sam. And so we ask everybody to pray for Pastor Harvey Coberly. This coming Friday at First Baptist at the head of the Common in Newport, another Bible study, so be sure to join us. And now we got a true tombstone epitaph here. It says, sacred to the remains of Jonathan Thompson, a pious Christian and affectionate husband, his disconsolate widow continues to carry on his grocery business at the old stand on Main Street, cheapest and best prices in town. Never miss an opportunity there, huh?
3: That's right.
2: Okay, true tombstone trivia. You tell us who's under the grave here, okay? It says on the grave, that's all, folks, the man of a thousand tongues.
3: Who is Alexander Hamilton?
2: No, Mel Blanc.
3: Ah, I drew a blank on that.
2: Yes, you did. Mel Blanc was the man of a thousand voices. All the cartoon characters that he did, he just had a knack for it.
3: He did.
2: Yeah. Okay. Keep it right there. Don't even think about leaving us now. This is Joyful Noise. And tell your friends and your neighbors, your family, where to find us. And we're going to be right here with you till 9 o'clock.
4: Well, I'm tired and so weary, but I must go along till the Lord comes and calls me away. Oh, yes. Well, the morning's so bright, and the Lamb is the light, and the night is as black

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0: Well, there goes Brad Paisley doing a song called An Uncloudy Day. Well, the year was 1744, and David Brainerd is ordained in New Jersey. The latter years of his short life will be spent in efforts to evangelize American Indians until his death of tuberculosis at age 29. Yeah, he died a young age and spent a lot of time, though, evangelizing the American Indians. And even though he died young, his famous David Brainerd's Journal lived long after him and was an inspiration and kind of a guidebook to future missionaries. Okay, we got a Bible reading for you, and this is taken from 1 John. It says, "This is the message we have heard from him and declare to you, God is light. In him there is no darkness at all. If we claim to have fellowship with him and yet walk in darkness, we lie, and we do not live out the truth. But if we walk in the light, as he is in the light, we have fellowship with one another, and the blood of Jesus, his Son, purifies us from all sin. If we claim to be without sin, we deceive ourselves, and the truth is not in us. But if we confess our sins, he is faithful and just, and will forgive us our sins and purify us from all unrighteousness." Well, Pastor Sam, you got some thoughts on that?
1: I do. That's a great verse. If we confess our sins, he's faithful and just to forgive us our sins and to cleanse us from all unrighteousness. So in order to be forgiven, we have to, A, admit that we have sinned, and then believe that Jesus died on the cross to pay the price for our sin, and then confess him as Lord. So the thing is, there's nothing bad that you've done that God doesn't already know. So you're not going to shock him. But instead, if you'll come to him and allow him to clean up your life, then you can know for sure that heaven is your home. David said it like this: "He pulled me out of the miry clay, and he set my feet on a solid rock."
0: Yeah. Don't make the mistake of thinking, well, you know, I kind of want to come to Christ, but I got to clean my life up first. You'll never do it if that's your thought.
1: That's right.
0: Come to Christ first, and he'll help you to clean up your life. Right, Sam?
1: Amen. That's right.
0: Okay. Well, we're going to be with you during this hour right up until 9 o'clock, and we want you right here with us. So unless you got something really critical to attend to, we're happy to have you right here. So tell your friends and neighbors, your church folks, your family, where to find us right here on Country 1010.
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0: Well, there you have the voice of Gordon Moat and a song called This Life. If I could use my pen as you can, I would write something that would make the whole nation feel what an accursed thing slavery is. Harriet Beecher Stowe's sister wrote to her. Harriet vowed to write something. The result was Uncle Tom's Cabin, an international bestseller. It was adored by abolitionists, but of course vilified by the South. It so inflamed popular opinion that when she met Abraham Lincoln during the war between the states, he said, "Ah, so this is the little lady who made this great big war." Well, Harriet was born in Litchfield, Connecticut on June 14, 1811, the sixth child of Lyman Beecher, an ardent Calvinist and Puritan. "Wished it had been a boy," remarked Lyman. Although he doted on his daughters, he desired sons who could become preachers and soul winners. The fifth Beecher child had also been named Harriet, but had died of whooping cough a few weeks after birth. Harriet was often morbid while growing up as she struggled with issues of faith. But when she was 14, she cried to her father that she had given herself to Christ. Later, in her marriage to Calvin Stowe, she would plead with him to seek Christ with the same burning devotion with which he sought knowledge. "If you had studied Christ with half the energy that you studied Luther, then would he be formed in you." When he turned to spiritualism, she pleaded with him, the biblical scholar, that it was unbiblical. Although Harriet wrote many books and stories, Uncle Tom's Cabin is her best. Blacks are shown as fully human, and more importantly, as created in the image of Christ. Many of the characters, such as Uncle Tom, Simon Legree, Eva, and Topsy, are vivid and memorable. Eliza crossing the Ohio River by leaping from chunk to chunk of ice is an unforgettable picture and based on the true account of a desperate fugitive. Critics were harsh. When one of Harriet's children died, some said God had taken the babe to keep Harriet from growing vain over her success. She replied, "I wrote what I did because as a woman, as a mother, I was oppressed and broken-hearted with the sorrows and injustice I saw, because as a Christian, I felt the dishonor to Christianity, because as a lover of my country, I trembled at the coming day of wrath." Harriet was always in financial difficulty. Neither she nor Calvin understood money management. After her literary success, they built an expensive house, which turned into a money pit. Bad investments gobbled up thousands more dollars. The Stowes also suffered in other ways. Calvin was a hypochondriac. A rapid succession of children left Harriet weak. One son predeceased the parents. Another became an alcoholic and disappeared from sight. Her last 10 years, Harriet lived in a never-never world, no longer fixed to reality. But it remains Harriet Beecher Stowe's Uncle Tom's Cabin is a literary work that helped change the hearts of America and the course of this nation's history. And that, my friends, is the story of Harriet Beecher Stowe, the famous writer, and she was born on June 14th of 1811 in Litchfield, Connecticut.
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0: Loretta Lynn and Swing Low, Sweet Chariot. 1775, a little New England history for us here. Less than 2 months after a skirmish at Concord, Massachusetts, between American militia and British soldiers, the Continental Congress issues a call for all citizens to fast and pray and confess their sins, that the Lord God might bless the land.
1: Amen.
0: Amen, yes. Well, Pastor Sam, you got a story?
1: This comes from the wide world of sports. It says former Auburn baseball player Mason Manners has traded the battle box for a new role with the Tigers, serving as team captain. While Auburn chases a return to the College World Series, I think this team is also special in the way that a lot of our guys on the team are just all in for Jesus. Sophomore pitcher Christian Charlton said on Sports Spectrum, "What's up, podcast? I think a lot of the credit that goes to Mason for sure was preparing to host Ole Miss in a best-of-three super regional series. Head coach Butch Thompson leads Auburn on the field, but Manners has become a steady spiritual voice around the team. Current players have praised the former Auburn standout for creating space for Bible studies and honest conversations about how to have a deeper walk with Jesus Christ."
0: Amen, yeah. Some of us were at Auburn University several years ago when we were in the service.
1: Wow.
0: Nice spot. We enjoyed it.
1: Roll Tide.
0: Yeah. The United States and many other nations paused recently to remember the 82nd anniversary of D-Day on June 6th, a heroic day when thousands of men gave their lives to defeat an enemy who sought to enslave the entire world. On the 40th anniversary, June 6, 1984, President Ronald Reagan, himself a World War II veteran, gave a speech on the very spot where Allied soldiers stormed the gates of hell and were victorious. President Reagan addressed the World War II veterans. He said the men of Normandy had faith that what they were doing was right, faith that they fought for all humanity, that a just God would grant them mercy on this beachhead or in the next. Reagan, a man of deep faith in God, pointed to the faith of those who fought. "The Americans who fought here that morning knew word of the invasion was spreading through the darkness back home. In Georgia, they were filling the churches at 4 a.m. In Kansas, they were kneeling on their porches and praying. And in Philadelphia, they were ringing the Liberty Bell," said Reagan in that faith-filled speech back in 1984.
1: Amen.
0: Amen. Okay, folks. Well, you heard it all here on Joyful Noise, and you're going to hear a whole lot more if you just keep it right there, so don't leave us.
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0: Well, that lady you heard singing is Pastor Sam's mom, Cheryl Coberly. Nice job, Cheryl. In 1898, death in Richmond, Indiana, of Sanford Bennett, American hymn writer, author of the hymn In the Sweet By and By, or There's a Land That Is Fairer Than Day. Well, let's see, Sam, you got a story?
1: I do. This comes from Dallas. It says the Dallas Cowboys have cheerleader Reese Weaver, who just earned a new title, the Darling of the Month in Charlotte. This is in recognition for being a woman who has made faith her most visible uniform. Weaver says, Jesus is king of my heart, and he's the one I owe everything to. She said as much on Netflix. She's part of a new show about the Dallas Cowboys. Matthew 5:16 says that's her mission statement, that God is her audience. Everything she does for the Lord. Anytime I hit the turf, I'm going to do this for God, she said, explaining that what the bio means. God is in control of the whole process. I pray that what is said about my life is what God has done and not me.
0: Oh, okay. Amen. Well, pretty nice words coming from a Dallas cheerleader, huh?
1: That's right.
0: Yeah. Well, for decades, Iran's Shiite government leaders have been obsessed with death. Since the Iranian Revolution in 1978, children have been raised on stories of martyrdom. Islam is dying in Iran, though, but the underground church is alive. Mohammed Faridi knows this reality firsthand. As a young boy growing up in the early days of the revolution in Iran, Mohammed's words were saturated with fear. Mohammed was taught that the ultimate purpose of life was to die for Allah. But underneath the devotion was terror. The only guaranteed way to paradise, he was taught, was martyrdom. So Mohammed longed to die for Allah. After completing his military service with the IRGC, he explained that, however, an emptiness lingered, and a close friend named Razul taught him about Jesus. Razul explained that Jesus willingly suffered, bled, and died so that humanity could have eternal life. Mohammed sat stunned. Jesus had already suffered a cruel death for him. That day, Mohammed surrendered his life to Jesus.
1: Amen.
0: Amen. Okay, well, we're starting to come down the home stretch here on Joyful Noise, but we got some time left, so, hey, stick with us right up until the very end.
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You know, there's so many country music legends grace the stage here at the Grand Ole Opry. I can almost see them now. Stars like Hank Williams, the great Tex Ritter, Gentleman Jim Reeves, Patsy Cline, Cowboy Copas, Hawkshaw Hawkins, the great Red Foley, the Dixie Dewdrop, Uncle Dave Macon, the great Lester Flatt, Mr. Teardrop, Marty Robbins, the Kentucky Wanderers, String Bean, the legendary Lefty Purcell, the Duke of Paducah, Rod Brasfield, the solemn old judge, the founder of the Grand Ole Opry, and the great Ernest Tubbs.

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0: Well, a little country gospel blues there with Randy Travis. Just a closer walk with thee. Well, the year was 1862, kind of a touching story from out in the Pacific. King George of Tonga and participants from Tonga, Fiji, and Samoa gather to celebrate Tonga's new constitution and Christian government. Remembering with shame their former way of life, they break into sobs when they begin to sing, "Jesus shall reign where'er the sun doth his successive journeys run." Well, okay, and that was quite an interesting story, huh? Well, Pastor Sam's got a Bible reading, our final one for the show.
1: Thank you, Steve. This comes out of Romans chapter 10, and Paul is writing, and he tells us, starting in verse 10, "For with the heart man believes unto righteousness, and with the mouth confession is made unto salvation. For the Bible says that anyone who believes on him will not be put to shame. There is no difference between the Jew and the Greek. The same Lord over all is rich to everyone who calls upon him. For whosoever shall call upon the name of the Lord shall be saved." And so why don't you do that right now? You can know for sure that heaven is your home, that all your sins are forgiven, and that you have a relationship with God. Jesus died on the cross to take away your sin, and he came back to life so that you can have new life. Say this with me from your heart and out loud. Heavenly Father, I turn from my sin. I believe Jesus is God. Come into my heart and be my Savior. In Jesus' name.
0: Wow. Okay, Sam. I guess that lays it right on the line.
1: That's it. Easy as that. It's not good people who go to heaven, but as many as received him, to them gave he the power to become the sons of God.
0: And how old were you when you first prayed that prayer?
1: I was 6 years old. I remember stealing a cookie and realizing I couldn't get to heaven by being perfect, and I was going to need a Savior, and so I asked Jesus to be my Savior.
0: What was more important, heaven or that cookie?
1: Well, that cookie almost kept me out of heaven, but thank God for an advocate. If we confess our sins, he forgives us.
0: And you feel you understood it at that age, huh?
1: Oh, absolutely.
0: Oh, well, that's very good. You must be a pretty sharp guy. You like to think so.
1: I heard it. I heard it a lot. You know, too much is given, much is required. I probably heard the gospel thousands of times by the time I was six. So it took a while to sink in.
0: Okay, well, thank you for

0: being with us today.
1: Thank you.
0: And thank you to all of you folks. We really do value your friendship and your presence here every Sunday morning on Joyful Noise from all around the world. We want you to know that we really love you. And please don't ever forget now that Jesus loves you.
1: Amen.
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0: This weekend on Pure American Country, we begin with sad news. Hi there, I'm Zach Bennett. Bill Cody, our host, our friend, and one of the great voices in country music broadcasting, has passed away. Some of our listeners may know that Bill had been ill for the last several months, and over the past few weeks, the Pure American Country shows you've been hearing have been encore presentations from our archives. Today, we step away from those archive shows to remember Bill properly, with the music he loved, the stories he cared about, and the country music community that loved him right back. For so many years, Bill's voice was a part of the rhythm of country music, part of WSM radio, part of the Grand Ole Opry, part of mornings, interviews, stories, songs, and countless lives touched by a familiar voice coming through the radio. Bill was more than a broadcaster. He was a friend to the entire country music community and to me personally. Artists loved him. Songwriters loved him. Musicians loved him. Producers loved him. The people behind the scenes loved Bill Cody because he knew Nashville. Bill cared about Nashville. Not just the stars on the stage, but the writers, the players, the producers, people who made the music come alive. Pure American Country listeners, you guys heard that all the time. When Bill would introduce a song, he didn't always stop with the name of the artist. He loved to mention the songwriters, the session players, the producers, and the people whose work made the records matter. That was Bill Cody. He knew almost everyone, but more than that, he cared enough to remember what they contributed. So today, Pure American Country is dedicated to Bill. We're going to remember him the only way a country music show really can. With the songs, the stories, the artists, and the music he spent his life sharing. And we begin with the possum, George Jones, and a question that feels especially meaningful today on Pure American Country. Who's going to fill their shoes?
1: You know, this old world is full of singers, but just a few are chosen to tear your heart out when they sing. Imagine life without them. All your radio heroes

You know the heart of country music still beats in Luke the Drifter. You can tell it when he sang I Saw the Light. Old Marty Hankin left it. Why, I can feel him right here with me.

George Jones, who's going to fill their shoes as we begin this special edition of Pure American Country, remembering Bill Cody. Bill spent his life proving just how powerful a voice on the radio can be, not just because of what he said, but because of how he made people feel. A voice on the radio can keep you company. It can teach you something. It can make a song feel new again. It can make a listener feel like they're a part of something bigger. And today, this title says a lot. Here are the Kendalls with Thank God for the Radio.

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If you're just joining us, this is a special edition of Pure American Country. I'm Zach Bennett, and this week we're remembering the late Bill Cody, who recently passed away. Bill had been ill for the last several months, and some of the recent shows you've heard here have been encore presentations from our archives. This week, we're remembering Bill with the songs, the stories, the artists, and the people who meant so much to him. And as heavy as that news is, we also know this. Bill loved country music. The sad songs, the sacred songs, the story songs, the songs that made you think, songs that made you smile, songs that made you turn up the radio and feel like you were home for a few minutes. So today, in honor of Bill, we're keeping the music going. Here's Alabama now on Pure American Country.

That's Alabama, and that's Mountain Music on Pure American Country. Remembering Bill Cody this week. I'm Zach Bennett. You know, Bill's career connected generations of country music, from the legends who built it to the artists carrying it forward right now. I always treasure the time that Bill and I would spend recording this show, because we would get to talk off the air and just some of the stories he told me about the legends of country music, some hilarious things that we can't repeat on the air. But, you know, stories from folks like Charlie Daniels and Charlie Pride and Don Williams, these legends who I never got the chance to meet. But Bill also treasured his relationships with today's country music stars. And boy, he had those too. There was probably nobody more connected in Nashville than Bill Cody. And one of the people he got to know later in his life was a guy who's on top of the country music world right now, Luke Combs. So let's play one from Luke. This is Sleepless in a Hotel Room on Pure American Country.

That's new from Luke Combs, called Sleepless in a Hotel Room. And you just heard it on Pure American Country. I'm Zach Bennett. This week we're remembering Bill Cody, our host, our friend. More music, more memories, and a very special Hellos and Hometowns is up next as Pure American Country continues.

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This is Pure American Country. I'm Zach Bennett. If you missed the news at the top of the show, unfortunately, we had to share the sad news that Bill Cody passed away recently. Today's show is dedicated to his life, his voice, and the music that he loved. And this part of the show feels especially meaningful. It's Hellos and Hometowns. This is where we would take your requests. We would get all these emails and voicemails and social media messages from you all across the country. And as Bill would read those, I would see the delight in his face across the panel here. I would see him light up. He loved hearing from you guys, but he also loved just dropping little nuggets about just about every town that we had represented on the show. He would say something about the college mascot from nearby, or some obscure songwriter had been born in that town in 1936 or something. He just knew all this off the top of his head. And as his producer, it was fascinating because none of that was ever scripted. Bill would just go off the cuff, and it was just fascinating to me. He was so, so good at what he did. And today, as we remember Bill, we want to remember his hometown, Lebanon, Kentucky. I heard him mention it many, many times. That's where his radio career began. He would go on to Lexington, but he would also spend part of his childhood in rural North Alabama, the areas surrounding Huntsville. Those are the places that shaped him. The small towns, local stations, the people, the stories, the music that felt close to home. And long before the world knew Exile as hitmakers, Bill knew them as a local band around Lexington. He often talked about Exile being one of the first interviews he ever did on the radio, back before Exile got the fame, before the big hits, before the rest of the country caught on. That is such a Bill Cody story, by the way. He was there early, paying attention, listening closely, and remembering the people behind the music. So we're going to honor that friendship that Bill had with Exile by playing Give Me One More Chance on this week's Pure American Country, remembering our friend Bill Cody.

That's Exile, and that's Give Me One More Chance on this very special edition of Pure American Country. I'm Zach Bennett, and this week we're remembering our friend Bill Cody. The Kentucky Thread ran through so much of Bill's story. He had some kind of special kinship with all these artists who would call themselves Kentuckians, who were native Kentuckians, because Bill was a native Kentuckian. That's where he spent his formative years. He was friends with Ricky Skaggs and John Connolly. I would hear them talking all about their Kentucky roots. But there was one artist that had a very special relationship with Bill, and that's Carly Pierce. Both Kentucky kids, of course, and I think that connection really meant something to the two of them, especially as Carly was young and coming up through the ranks of country music. Carly's always been a close friend of all of us here at WSM, and Bill was right at the center of that friendship. He was really a mentor to her in the early years of her career. And through the hits, the awards, Carly becoming a member of the Grand Ole Opry, Bill was one of the people helping make sure listeners knew not just the record, but the artist and the heart behind those songs. That was Bill's gift, really. He didn't just play the song. He championed the people. And today, this song from Carly Pierce feels especially meaningful. Here's Show Me Around on Pure American Country.

one of Bill's dear, dear friends, Carly Pearce, Show Me Around on Pure American Country. Coming up in just a little bit, as we continue to remember Bill Cody, we'll go back to our spotlight year, 1994. And if you were a listener of Bill's for any length of time, you probably already know why 1994 was special to him. We'll recap it coming up on Pure American Country, remembering Bill Cody this week.

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8: Welcome back to a very special edition of Pure American Country this week. I'm Zach Bennett, and we're remembering Bill Cody. And if you missed the news at the top of the show, Bill unfortunately passed away earlier this week. There are some songs you just don't need to explain very much. You just need to make room for them. Bill, we're happy to say, was a believer. He was a good Christian man. And last summer, when grief came into his own life, the country music community that he loved so much was there for him. It was a little less than a year ago that Bill's son Levi passed away unexpectedly and far too soon. And when that happened, Vince Gill was there for Bill and his family. Vince came to the funeral. Not only was he there to support the family, Vince sang at the funeral. And that's the kind of friendship that goes far beyond interviews, microphones, stages, and records. Vince Gill and Bill Cody had a very, very close friendship. So today we're going to play that song that Vince sang at Bill's son's funeral last year. And it's not here simply because it's a country classic. It's here because friendship, grief, faith, and music were all a part of Bill's story. So for Bill, for his family, his friends, his coworkers, his WSM family, his Opry family, and for every listener who loved hearing his voice, here's Vince Gill. Go rest high on that mountain.

That's Vince Gill. Go rest high on that mountain on this very special edition of Pure American Country, remembering our friend, Bill Cody.

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If you're just joining us, this is a very special edition of Pure American Country. I'm Zach Bennett. We're remembering our friend Bill Cody, who passed away earlier this week. And when I was putting together this week's show, I could think of no better year to serve as our spotlight year than 1994. And if you were a listener of Bill's for any length of time, whether it be on WSM with Coffee Country and Cody, his morning show, or here on Pure American Country, whenever 1994 would come up, Bill was so proud to interject that 1994 was, and I quote, the year that I arrived at WSM Radio in Nashville, Tennessee, in the Grand Ole Opry, end quote. It was every time, without fail, if 1994 were mentioned, Bill would make sure to say that. That chapter became a part of the story of country radio itself when Bill arrived here in Nashville. And over the years, Nashville recognized what country listeners already knew. Bill was inducted a few years back into the Country Radio Hall of Fame. He was honored in 2024 with a star on the Music City Walk of Fame, directly across the street from the Country Music Hall of Fame. So if you're ever in Nashville, you can just cross the street there from the Hall of Fame and you'll see a star with Bill Cody's name on it, permanently there etched in the sidewalk. And this summer, Bill will be posthumously inducted into the Tennessee Radio Hall of Fame. And we're happy to say that that honor was announced a few days before Bill's passing, so he was able to know that he would be receiving that honor. And those honors, they matter. I mean, they tell the world what this community already understood. Bill Cody was not just near country music, he was part of its fabric. And 1994 was such a huge year for country, both commercially and creatively. And Bill had a rare gift for connecting those modern country moments to the deeper traditions of WSM and the Grand Ole Opry. And when you look back on 1994, there weren't too many stars bigger than Alan Jackson. Here's Living on Love from our spotlight year, 1994, honoring Bill Cody on Pure American Country.

That's Alan Jackson, Living on Love, from our Spotlight year 1994. That was the year Bill Cody began his WSM radio chapter, a chapter that would become part of the story of country radio as a whole, and of course the Grand Ole Opry and Nashville itself. And as we close this hour of Pure American Country, we're going to go back to 1994 for another hit song, and this one is especially emotional for all of us who knew Bill personally, and probably for you as a listener as well. Patti Loveless with a song about one of the hardest things any of us ever have to do. How Can I Help You Say Goodbye on Pure American Country.

That's Patty Loveless. How can I help you say goodbye on this special edition of Pure American Country? I'm Zach Bennett. Personally, I'm going to miss Bill a lot. I had known Bill really for only the last 5 years since I came to WSM, but I met Bill first when I was 13 years old. Bill's son, Luke, and I were in the same Sunday school class at the First Baptist Church just down the road in Mount Juliet, Tennessee. And at the end of the year, the Sunday school year, those of us who had perfect attendance, we all got to go see a movie together. And there were about five or six of us boys, and we all piled in the back of a Suburban that was driven by Luke's dad. And I just knew he was Luke's dad. I didn't know he was a famous radio guy. He was just Luke's dad to me. And then later I found out, no, that was Bill Cody from WSM Radio. So when I came to work here at WSM, I told Bill that story, and he remembered it. Thankfully, he didn't remember me, because that would have meant I was memorable as a 13-year-old. But he did remember taking that group of boys to the movie theater, and he was delighted to learn that I was one of the passengers in his car. The story we laughed about many, many times over the last few years. I'm going to miss you, bud. I really, really am. More Pure American Country is on the way.

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Welcome back to Pure American Country. I'm Zach Bennett, and if you're just joining us this hour, we're remembering Bill Cody. Bill, unfortunately, has passed away, and today's show is dedicated to his life, his voice, his love for country music, and the many, many years he spent sharing that music with all of us. Bill was a part of a country music circle that stretches across generations through WSM radio, through the Grand Ole Opry, through the artists and the songwriters and the musicians and the listeners who keep country music alive. That circle, it feels tender today, but it is certainly not broken. We begin hour two of our show with the Nitty Gritty Dirt Band and a song that has become kind of the Opry's theme song over the years. You know it by heart, or you at least probably know the chorus. Will the circle be unbroken on Pure American Country?

The Nitty Gritty Dirt Band's version of Will the Circle Be Unbroken on this very special, pure American country. You know, country music tradition only matters if somebody keeps carrying it forward. Bill Cody did that behind a microphone for nearly five decades. Marty Stewart has done it with a guitar in his hands, a band behind him, and a deep love for the music's past and future. Marty was a regular listener of Bill's for many, many years, and Marty was one time quoted as saying, and I'm paraphrasing here, I don't remember the exact quote, but something like, "It's not even morning in Nashville if Bill Cody's voice isn't on the radio." Well, let's honor that friendship now with music from the Hall of Famer, one of his biggest hits. Here's Hillbilly Rock, Marty Stewart on Pure American Country.

Marty Stewart and the Hillbilly Rock. Marty, one of Bill Cody's great, great friends here in Nashville, wanted to make sure to get him in on this special edition of Pure American Country as we remember our friend Bill, who sadly recently passed away. Coming up, more music for Bill and a couple of hellos in hometown, shouting out some of the folks who have called us for years and years here on Pure American Country. That's coming up.

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This is Pure American Country. I'm Zach Bennett. If you're just tuning in, today's show is dedicated to our friend Bill Cody, who sadly recently passed away. We're remembering Bill through the country music he loved and through the radio family he helped build, a family that includes artists, songwriters, musicians, producers, co-workers, friends, and of course the listeners. And we come back to hellos and hometowns this hour with a lot of gratitude for the listeners, because a radio career like Bill's is not only measured in years, it's measured in mornings, miles, songs, interviews, nights at the Grand Ole Opry, familiar voices, and of course, the people listening on the other end. Because radio has a way of making distance feel smaller. Bill Cody did that as well as anyone. You know, we get a lot of phone calls, we get a lot of texts and emails to the show, but there are two listeners specifically who've probably texted us and emailed us more than any other. So I want to make sure to shout out these two, because Bill would always make sure to mention them whenever they would send in a text or a voicemail. Our friend Dan in Leesburg, Virginia, and our friend Martha in Hohenwald, Tennessee. We love both of you. We thank you so much for listening to Pure American Country all these years, and wanted to make sure that Bill gave you one last shout out through me. Well, Dolly Parton has always understood memory, family, and the little things that shape a life. Here's one of Dolly's most sentimental hits. Dolly said it's the most important song she's ever written. Here's Coat of Many Colors on Pure American Country.

That's Dolly Parton, Coat of Many Colors, on this special edition of Pure American Country, remembering Bill Cody. And as much as Bill loved the history of country music, he never treated that history like a closed book. Bill always had an ear for what was coming next. On his morning show, he interviewed so many artists before they became the big names everyone knew. Some walked into the studio already carrying the spark, and Bill could sense it. He had a pretty good idea of who was going to make it, and he probably had a pretty good idea of who might not. But here's the thing about Bill. You would never know the difference by the way he treated him. Whether someone was on the edge of stardom or still trying to find their way, Bill gave them the same respect. He gave them encouragement. He asked good questions. He made them feel like they belonged in the room every time. Megan Maroney was one of those newer stars Bill got to visit with after she performed on the Grand Ole Opry stage. And today, as we remember Bill, it feels right to keep one ear on the future of country music, too. Megan Maroney, here's Beautiful Things on Pure American Country.

0: That's Megan Maroney, one of her latest songs called Beautiful Things here on Pure American Country. I'm Zach Bennett. We're remembering Bill Cody this week. And coming up next, we remember Bill as a friend to the country music community. And we'll play music from artists who were especially close to him as Pure American Country continues.
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0: This is Pure American Country. I'm Zach Bennett. If you missed the news earlier, we are remembering our friend Bill Cody this week. Bill passed away recently, and today we're honoring him with the music, the stories, and the voices that he spent his life sharing. And one of the things we've said throughout this show is that Bill was a friend to the country music community. And that's not just a nice phrase. It was true. I mean, artists loved Bill Cody. Songwriters loved him. Musicians, producers, people behind the scenes in Nashville loved him. But Bill knew Nashville because Bill cared about Nashville. Not just the stars on the stage, but the people in the rooms where the songs were written, played, produced, and brought to life for you. Some of those friendships were especially dear. T. Graham Brown and Bill were very, very close. Last summer, when Bill's son Levi passed away unexpectedly, T. was there for Bill and his family, and he even sang at the funeral. That's the kind of friendship that goes far beyond interviews and microphones. So today, as we remember Bill and the country music family that surrounded him, we want to play a song from T. Graham Brown. This was actually the song that he sang at Levi's funeral. A song of struggle, surrender, faith, and mercy. Here's Wine and Water. T. Graham Brown on Pure American Country.

That's T. Graham Brown, Wine into Water, on this very special edition of Pure American Country as we remember Bill Cody. I'm Zach Bennett. You know, Bill had a rare gift for making people feel seen and valued, and that's one reason so many artists treasured him. John Barry was another one of Bill's closest friends. So in honor of that friendship, here's one of John's biggest hits. Your Love Amazes Me on Pure American Country.

That's John Barry. Your love amazes me on Pure American Country. Well, today's show has reminded us again and again that country music is not just an industry. It's a community. It's friendship. It's faith. It's people showing up for each other when words are hard to find. And faith mattered to Bill. I mean, he mentioned many, many times that he was a preacher's kid. He grew up in the church, but he didn't stray too far from it as an adult. He was a believer. He was a good Christian man. And that faith was really part of the way he lived, the way he treated people, and the way he moved through a country music community that loved him right back. I'm Zach Bennett. This week, we're remembering Bill Cody, our host, our friend.

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8: This is Pure American Country. I'm Zach Bennett, and today we're remembering our host, our friend, Bill Cody, who passed away earlier this week. And as we move toward the final part of this special show, it's hard not to think about what a life in radio really adds up to. It adds up to early mornings, late nights, songs played thousands of times, interviews with people who walk in as strangers and leave as friends, nights at the Opry, studio laughter, listener calls, small moments that don't always seem big when they happen, but somehow become part of the fabric of a life. And Bill, man, he had a lot of those moments. He also had the respect of people who didn't give that respect lightly. Garth Brooks has never been someone who gives interviews to just anybody, but Garth, he would make time for Bill Cody, and that says something. A few years ago, Bill hosted a television show on the Circle Network called Bill Cody Presents. And Bill knew that having a star of Garth's magnitude on the very first episode would give the show a major lift, so he called in the favor. And Garth said yes. That's the kind of trust Bill had earned. Not through hype, not through ego, through decades of showing up, doing the homework, asking thoughtful questions, treating people well, and caring about the music. And really, that was one of Bill's great strengths. He could sit across from one of the biggest stars in the world and still make the conversation feel human. He was never trying to make the moment about himself. He was just trying to get to the story, the song, the person, the reason listeners and viewers should care. And that is why artists trusted him. It's why songwriters trusted him. It's why listeners trusted him. It's why you trusted him. Because with Bill, country music never felt like the product. It felt like people. It felt like memory. It felt like something worth slowing down for. Some songs are almost impossible to hear the same way twice. Life changes them. Loss changes them. Gratitude changes them. And today, as we remember Bill, this one feels less like a goodbye and more like a thank you. For the years, the songs, the mornings, the nights at the Opry, conversations, friendships, laughter, and the dance itself. Here's Garth.

That's Garth Brooks. And that, of course, is The Dance on Pure American Country as we remember our friend Bill Cody. Coming up, we're going to close out the show and look back at one of Bill's most enduring friendships within the country music community as Pure American Country continues next.

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5: As we come to the close of this very special and bittersweet Pure American Country, we're remembering Bill Cody, who has recently passed away. Bill was our host, he was our friend, one of country radio's great voices, member of the Country Radio Hall of Fame. As of this summer, he'll be inducted into the Tennessee Radio Hall of Fame, and thankfully, Bill was made aware of that honor just a few days before he passed away. But before we go any further, we want to hold close Bill's family, especially his wife Rebecca, his children Luke and Hannah, his grandchildren, and the memory of Bill's son Levi, who passed away a little less than a year ago. Bill was loved by listeners, artists, songwriters, musicians, producers, co-workers, friends all across the country music community, of course. But before he was any of those things to us, he was theirs. And so we want to make sure to keep his family in our thoughts and prayers this week. And as we close today, we come back to something Bill loved deeply, songwriters. He understood that before a country record becomes part of someone's life, it usually starts with a writer trying to tell the truth in a room somewhere. And that brings us to Don Schlitz. Bill and Don were very close friends. And Don, sadly, just left us a few weeks ago, too. And if you love country music, you certainly know Don's work. The Gambler, When You Say Nothing at All, on the other hand, and this next one, a song that became one of the signature country records of its era. For Bill's family, for his friends, and for everyone remembering him today, here's Randy Travis. Forever and ever, amen.

Randy Travis, Forever and Ever Amen, written by Paul Overstreet and Don Schlitz. Today, as we remember Bill Cody, it feels right to close the show not with the biggest goodbye song, but with something more personal, something about radio itself. You know, Bill spent his life coming to us through the radio. And Don Schlitz understood what that meant as well as any songwriter ever has. The way that a voice can travel, the way a song can hold a memory, the way radio can make you feel connected to people you may never even meet. Well, Bill's faith was part of this story, too. He was a believer, good Christian man, and today we trust that the voice we miss is not simply gone. It's carried in the songs, in the memories, in the people who loved him, and in the hope he believed in. And as hard as this is, maybe there's some comfort in imagining two old friends reunited somewhere in the airwaves. For Bill Cody, for Don Schlitz, and for everyone who has ever found a piece of their life inside a song on the radio, we close this week with Don Schlitz. I Watched It All on My Radio on Pure American Country.

That's Don Schlitz. I watched it all on my radio. And that closes out this very special edition of Pure American Country as we remembered our friend Bill Cody, our host, one of country radio's greatest voices. For the stories, for the songs, for all the mornings on WSM and nights at the Grand Ole Opry, for the kindness, for the laughter, for the faith he lived, and for the years he gave to country music and its listeners, on behalf of the world, I want to say, thank you, Bill Cody. I'm going to miss you, bud. I already do. I'm Zach Bennett, and this has been Pure American Country. Godspeed, Bill.

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7: Amen. We're on our way to the journey to 1,000. And if you would like to become a member of Lake Church, you want to be a part of what God is doing, let me just give you a thank you. Let me just give you instructions on how you can participate. 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Text 1,000 and your name to that number, and someone will contact you, and we'll get a hold of you. No one will come to your house, at least not immediately, but we'd love to have you be a part of what the Lord is doing here. And let me just say that somebody said, why should I become a member? Well, because it's biblical, and we'll be talking about that more later in the service today. But the Bible also says that our spiritual rewards when we get to heaven is going to be distributed based on the church that we're a member of. Amen. So this is a good church to be connected with. Somebody say praise God. And somebody said, well, how long do I have to be here? Just till we get to heaven. Amen. Not long. I'm believing God for permanent members. I'm not going anywhere. The Lord has clearly directed. He said, this is where I want you to spend your life. And so since I'm not going, how many of you would be sad if I left? Amen. Praise God. I'm so glad. You know, I was risking a lot saying that. How many of you would be sad if I left and nobody raises their hand? So if I'm going to be here, which I am, then I would love for you to be here as well. And we'll do this together, and we'll have a great time. Praise God. So text 1000 to 603-203-9497 and then your full name and your birthday, and then someone will contact you, and then we'll get you in by next service. And we're in the process, our journey to 1,000 people. God has built a great foundation here, and we believe that he's about to do even more incredible things. And one of the things that started this is somebody said in 4 years and 46 weeks, I'll build you a 1,500-seat auditorium. And so we're going to have 1,000 members and fill up that 1,500-seat auditorium. The Lord Jesus, a loud hand clap. Amen. God can do great things, which is incredible. Because somebody asked me after we were given this property, they said, how are you going to get the next property? And I said, well, the same way we got this one. Amen. No stress. Hallelujah. No debt, no loans. Just be obedient and faithful to what God has called you to do. And then he will provide. Somebody say, praise God. And so text give, both here and online, to 603-203-9497. And I would add this. In just a moment, we're going to receive our tithes and offerings. Don't mix up the numbers. The first week, we had someone text 1,000 to our giving number. And then they reached out, Pastor, I've made a horrible mistake. I said, praise God. No, I'm kidding. Thank you, Lord. Well, we do have some birthdays and anniversaries this week. Everybody who had a birthday and an anniversary, just go ahead and raise your hand. Let us know so we can celebrate you. Amen. Miss April, Mr. Chris, Mr. Judah, go ahead and welcome them as they come forward. And if we could have our birthday and anniversary mariachi band. Amen.

0: Happy anniversary, you and Sean. We love you both. God bless you. Amen. Somebody's like, I'm never telling him when it's my birthday. But we will know. We will find you. And we will celebrate you. Hallelujah. Well, now we're going to give you an opportunity to give offerings, tithes, seeds, sombreros, such as God blessed you. Just lift your hands to the Lord. Father, I thank you for the people. I thank you how you bless the people supernaturally, abundantly. And I thank you that you have even more provision that's coming, that there's surprises that they don't even know about, that they haven't even planned or prepared for, that's about to be delivered into their bank accounts, into their houses, into their families. And I thank you even for things that money can't buy. Their desires that you have placed in their heart that they say, I would love to do this, but I don't even know how it can be done. But it's not their job to worry about the how. It's just their job to obey. And then it's your job to bring the blessing. So thank you, God, for that supernatural blessing that overflows into the life of every believer. And especially, say especially, and especially into those who are a part of the household of faith. Because the Bible says, do good for everyone, but especially for those who are a part of the family. Thank you, Lord Jesus. Thank you, precious Lord Jesus. Hallelujah. Well, Mr. Paul, if you come and tell the people, they may give.
1: 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We're glad to have you here with us this morning. And if you would like to give, you can use the U.S. Postal Service and mail it to Lake Church, P.O. Box 3, Newport, New Hampshire. Again, that is P.O. Box 3, Newport, New Hampshire, 03773. 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Again, that is text the word GIVE to 603-865-1041. Thank you very much, and thank you for coming.

0: Hallelujah. Thank you, Lord. Thank you, Lord Jesus. Amen. Lift your hands to the Lord one more time. All across this room. Say this with me. I will have 4 out of 5 crowns. Amen. Say, I will have 4 out of 5 crowns. Amen. Thank you, Lord. And then I'm going to give them as an offering. And I'm going to lay them at the feet of Jesus. Thank you, Lord Jesus. Glory to God. Hallelujah. Well, open your Bibles this morning to the book of Proverbs 29, starting in verse 18. I'm going to ask our media team, I'm going to throw some verses up fast and furious. So if you could put them on the screen as I give them to you, they're going to be all over the Bible. I'll make sure there's a $5 bill in it for you. And my deepest appreciation. So Proverbs 29, starting in verse 18, it says, where there is no vision, the people perish. But he that keepeth the law, happy is he. Say this with me. I'm not going to die. I will fulfill the vision, and I'll be happy. Amen. So I remember as I was younger, I watched a movie called The Three Musketeers. And there was a man who was weary of life. And he said, I've done everything I can do. I've eaten all the food. I've had all the sword fights. I've kissed all the beautiful French girls. He said, there's nothing left to do. I'm just going to die. And then there was a plot to overthrow the king. And the Three Musketeers were called back into service. And all of a sudden, he had a reason to live again. So God created us as human beings to have a purpose. God created us to have a vision. But we're not looking for our own vision. Instead, we get with God and we seek his vision for our life. And then we begin to go to work to see it fulfilled. Somebody say praise. And if you'll give me just a minute, I'm going to switch microphones midstream. The advantage of this microphone is I can make cool hand gestures. But the advantage of the other one is there's less feedback. So, uno momento, por favor. The title of my message this morning is called 25 Reasons Why We Must Have a Mega Church of 1,000 right here in Sullivan County. 25 Reasons Why We Must Have a Mega Church of 1,000 people right here in Sullivan County. Reason number one is because there is no greater vision that is given to the church than to grow and to be filled with people. There is no greater vision that is given to the church than to grow and to be filled with people. Where there is no vision, the people perish. But he that keepeth the law, happy is he. So as your pastor, none of you are going to die. You're going to live a long time and you're going to fulfill the work that God has called you to do. Say this with me. I cannot die yet. I'm in the middle of a project. Amen. Hallelujah. Thank you. Somebody said, I can't die. Who would they get to replace me? Amen. And so God has made each one of us as ministers, and he has sent us out into the field so that we could fulfill the assignment that he has called us to do. And then Jesus said, I will build my church, and the gates of hell will not prevail against it. In Matthew 6:33, it says, seek first the kingdom of God and his righteousness, and then all these things will be added unto you. So how many of you have things in your life that you're believing God for? Well, as you make your number one priority the advancement of the kingdom of God, the advancement of the house of God, and the building of the church of God, you partner with God to see his will fulfilled. And the Bible says, anything you do for others, the Lord himself will do for you. So as we make a priority to put his house first, then God begins to make a priority to bring to pass the things that we're believing him for. Somebody say amen. And I saw that illustrated so well. I was with a group that was out soul winning in Vermont. And there was this nice lady who was there. She was in her 60s. And during the soul winning training, she just kept saying, I'm so scared. I want to go out. I want to win souls. I want to bring people in so that heaven can be crowded. But she said, my greatest desire is that my son would get saved. I've witnessed to my son for years. He doesn't want to have anything to do with it. I really want my son to get saved. Well, as she went out and won other people's sons to the Lord, somebody went to her son's house, knocked on the door in another state unbeknownst to her, and won her son to the Lord. And that afternoon, as she comes back, and she's telling people, I did it. I overcame my fear. I went out and I told people about Jesus. She gets a cell phone call from her son, who she didn't hear from very often. He was crying. And on the other end of the phone, he said, Mom, someone just came to my house. They told me about Jesus. And I said, yeah, my mom's been telling me about Jesus for years. But something happened to me. I felt the vision come into my heart and I realized I must get saved. Amen. So the greatest vision that we can have is not our vision for our life, but it's the vision that God has for our life. The Bible says where there is no vision, the people die, but those who keep the law, happier are they. Say this with me one more time. I'm not going to die. I have too much to do. Amen. Praise God. So God gives us a job, and there is no greater vision that a church can have than to become a mega church. A large influence in the community for the sake of the gospel and for the kingdom of God. Now, we live in a time of tall poppy syndrome, where anything big, people want to attack. But, and we've heard people say, new levels, new devils. Well, that's not what the Bible says. The Bible says, with new levels come new protections. With new levels come new resources. With new levels come new graces. Somebody say amen. Say this with me. We will have a mega church in Newport, New Hampshire. Number two, 25 reasons why we must have a church of 1,000 members here in Sullivan County. Number two, because we must have a desire for a large church, because that desire will lead us on the journey that will make the church grow. We must have the desire for a large church, because that desire will lead us on the journey that will make the church grow. For us to do what God has called us to do, we actually have to change. Hello. Say this with me. I'm not wearing diapers anymore. Amen. I don't drink from bottles anymore. Amen. A couple weeks ago when I got 17 teeth removed, I made a quick stop at the baby food department at the Walmart. And as I was loading up on chicken strips, and you know, how many of you remember the chicken meat strips? And the baby food bananas. And the first couple of days, I said, this is very tasty. This is very good. But after a little while, I said, I wish I could have a steak. Somebody say amen. Baby food tastes well for a little while. But God develops us so that we can continue to grow. Somebody say amen. There are things that you worry about when you're a baby that are no longer a concern when you were a child. There are things that concern you as a child. How many of you remember being afraid of the dark when you went to sleep? Say I. How many of you are still, I'm kidding. Amen. And then how many of you, when you were a child, the night seemed like the longest time in the world? I remember going to bed and they're like, all right, we'll see you in 8 hours. I'm like, 8 hours? That's like half my life. And then now, as you grow up, you're like, 6 hours till the alarm goes off? You know, 5, 6 times in the night, you're checking, you know, how much time do I got left? How much time? Mom, please, just 5 more minutes. Can I just sleep in a little bit longer? So things change as you develop and as you grow. And so the desire to have a strong church of 1,000 here in Newport, Mark 11:24 says, therefore I say unto you, whatsoever things that you desire, when you pray for them, believe that you will receive them and you shall have them. Well, if we can use our desire for shoes and for food, if we can use our desire to see our family members get saved, then we can use our desire for God's desire. And His desire is not that any should perish, but that everyone should have a relationship with Him. As we focus on the desire to have a strong church here in Newport of many members, that desire causes us to change. The things of earth will grow strangely dim in the light of your glory and your grace. Number three, we must have a mega church of 1,000 members here in Newport because the prophetic destiny of every church that the Lord builds is to have a greater end than the beginning. Job 8 verse 7 says, though the beginning was small, yet your latter end shall greatly increase. I remember when we started out on the little building in Sunapee, seating capacity 38. Some of you were there. Amen. And one Sunday, it finally filled up. That was also the Sunday that we could pay the electric bill in 1 week's offering, and we didn't have to stretch it out for 2 weeks offering. Somebody said, how many of you know as a pastor, that's a good day when you know the lights are going to be on next week? Somebody say amen. You didn't have to say we're going to meet outside next week to enjoy the atmosphere of nature. No, we could be inside with the lights on, with the fans going. And, you know, the building was so small. How many of you seen the hand fans that they used to have at church? I think we have some in the fellowship hall. The building was so small that one person could start their hand fan on one side of the room and you would feel the breeze all the way to the other side of the room. But though the beginning was small, the end will be greater than the beginning. Somebody say amen. And so every time God has moved us, every time He's expanded us, I've been careful to say, this is our next step, but this is not our last step. Somebody say amen. This is our next step, but this is not our last step. Well, the same as it is for Lake Church, the same as it is for you. You may start small in your business. You may start small in your family. But the Lord will increase you as you are obedient to Him. It may be a small beginning, but the end will greatly increase. Somebody say praise God. You may have started out with just you, but you're going to end with a company of people around you. Job chapter 8 verse 7. Though your beginning was small, yet your latter end will greatly increase. Number four. We must have a mega church of 1,000 people. At least 1,000 people here in Newport, because many pastors are deceived about the work that is actually being done. Many pastors are deceived about the work that is actually being done. How many of you have ever worked in government or you're familiar with the concept? Say, oh my. Oh my. If you've ever worked in government, you know you have pages of reports, but you have nothing that is being accomplished. I thought that would get a better reaction in the live free or die state. I said, if you work in government, you have pages of reports, but you have little to nothing that is being accomplished. Why is that? Because it becomes the mutual admiration society. Amen. Where you look at the person next to you and you said, hey, how you doing? I'm doing good. How you doing? I'm doing good. But nothing is actually... Well, let me explain it to you in a little better way of government inefficiency. How many of you have ever seen road work done? I came from Kansas. Crystal and I were just talking about whether or not the town that we lived in had a Denny's. And I said, yes, it had a Denny's. She said, where was the Denny's? I said, you remember back in the early 90s when they started work on the highway? She said, they just completed that in her state last year.
1: And this has been a message from Lake Church, located on Sunapee Street in Newport. You can see them live and in person every Sunday morning, starting at 9 o'clock and 11 o'clock, and then at the Lemster Community Church at 1:30.
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1: Off turn number three, leaders race their way back to the start-finish line. Kyle Larson is in for service, a couple of others. We're anticipating Chase Elliott to make the move, and here he comes. Denny Hamlin comes as well. The leaders will pit at lap 90, rowing their cars down to 55 miles an hour. Tyler Reddick almost collects William Byron coming onto the pit lane. They, too, will get service. First to Chris.
2: Chase Elliott comes to the attention of his crew. Radio to Alan Gustafson says, just a still little bit tight. They're in their window, flipping the stage. Here, last on lap 48, four Goodyear tires, Sunoco fuel, right behind his teammate, William Byron, said still snug, right through the tunnel turn. They're waiting on fuel for Byron and Elliott. Chase Elliott down and away, now Byron is down and away, Steve Pose.
3: Denny Hamlin is in there waiting on fuel, still waiting on fuel. Now they set up Denny Hamlin to go out. I heard a report earlier where Denny sounded like he was going to run to the end. I was like, man, I could not believe it. Sure enough, they came down pit road, and they've got that car back on the speedway. Tyler Reddick also getting pit service here, having a solid top five run. So lap number 90 here, this strategy continues to unfold this afternoon.
0: From Pocono Raceway, this is the Motor Racing Network, the voice of NASCAR.
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it was back in 63 when eating my cooking got the better of me, so I asked this little girl I was going with to be my wife. Well, she said she would, so I said I do. But I'd have said I wouldn't if I'd have just knew how saying I do was gonna screw up all of my life. Well, the first few years weren't all that bad. I'll never forget the good times we had, cause I'm reminded every month when I send her the child support. Well, it wasn't too long till the lust all died, and I'll admit I wasn't too surprised the day I come home and found my suitcase sitting out on the porch. Well, I tried to get in, she changed the lock. Then I found this note taped on the mailbox that said, "Goodbye, Turkey, my attorney will be in touch." So I decided right then and there I was gonna do what's right, give her a fair share. But brother,

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Then they give her the house, the kids, and both of the cars. See? Well, then they start talking about child support, alimony, and the cost of the court. Didn't take me long to figure out.

you they have made a mistake, cause it adds up to more than this cowboy makes. Besides, everything I've ever had worth taking, they've already took. While she's living like a queen on alimony,

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Then keep it right here on WCNL Country. Always family friendly and always for our community.

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1: She said, I need some time to find myself. 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

Now there's a box of greasy parts sitting in the trunk of that 65. 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

all alone one Sunday morning with this song stuck in my head. And in that moment, something or someone spoke to me. They said there was still a verse that needed to be written for this song. And to get up and write it down. There's a book that's sitting in your house somewhere that could use some dusting off. There's a man who died for all our sins. Hang him from the cross. You can give your life to Jesus, and he'll give you a second chance.

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1: 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That's 914-419-4253. 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

Darling, I've wasted a lot of years not seeing the real you. 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And I never took the time to let you know. 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
5: Lainey Wilson has a new song on the countdown just 1 week after its release. It's That Hot, featuring John Mayer on guitar and recorded at his Los Angeles studio. This is Phone, Keys, Wallet.

0: from Lainey Wilson at number 30, Phone, Keys, Wallet, along with her lyrics, Jesus, Jones, and Mama, all the things that mean the most in life, which leads me to a life that has meant so much to country music, and also actually to me personally, and I know to you, Charlie. I'm Lori Ann Crook here with Charlie Chase. As you may know, our Crook and Chase flagship station here in Nashville is 650 WSM. Well, the voice of WSM that beamed across our nation has long been the incomparable Bill Cody. Now, just days ago, Bill passed away from the effects of a long illness. So much has already been said about him, but I'll add one other. Among the many things, Charlie, that I take with me from knowing and working with Bill, sometimes we showed up as Crook and Cody. This guy was not a scripted announcer.
1: Right.
0: He was comfortable. He was friendly. He just had that voice that spoke to all of us as naturally as can be over the airwaves. So we are all very comforted to know that WSM will keep the voice of Bill Cody as an important part of the country music legacy.
1: He leaves us with wonderful friendship memories. And as far as his Hall of Fame radio career, job well done. Bill Cody was 67. This is the Crook and Chase Countdown, and this is Alexandra Kay with song number 29.

stand at number 29. That's Alexandra Kay, Straight for the Heart. And now, Big Loud Records presents Hardy, Tim McGraw, Eric Church, and Morgan Wallen together on MacArthur.

0: That is Hardy featuring Tim McGraw, Eric Church, and Morgan Wallen making a surge toward the top of the charts with MacArthur.
1: And our next artist has powered onto the scene, making a huge debut at CMA Fest with an overflow crowd. I mean, Riverfront Stage was packed for Stella Lefty. And she enters our Crook and Chase Countdown for the first time at 28 with a song called Boston. On a

her debut on our Crooked Chase Countdown at number 28, new artist Stella Lefty with Boston. Now, Stella also made her ACM red carpet debut this year as a couple with a fellow singer she connected with online, Mr. Vincent Mason. This is his recent radio hit, Wish You Well.

0: Vincent Mason with his recent number one hit here on Crook and Chase, Wish You Well. And we have more of the week's most popular songs coming right up after a short break.
1: And we'll cover this special weekend in our America 250 celebration. We'll be right back. Hey, everybody, Crook and Chase here. We didn't just promise a first-class country music cruise. 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You were either there or you're getting on board next time. Well, next time is here, and the bar is set. Don't miss the second sailing, March 2027.
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1: We are Crook and Chase, and these are the top hits in country music for the week. At 27, Graylin James checks in, making a two-space climb with Water at a Wedding.

0: I Saw God, Columbia Triple Tigers Records. That is Ella Langley with Be Her.
1: And moving along with our number 26 hit, Easy to Love from Dustin Lynch, advances two spaces here on Crook and Chase.

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1: Classic troubadour George Strait, a corporal in the U.S. Army from 1971 to 1975. Did you know that? He was stationed in Hawaii where he sang with the Army country band called Ramblin' Country.
2: Oh, Ramblin' George. Well, we make note of his service because Sunday, June 14th, is the date the U.S. Army was established in 1775 as part of the beginning of the Revolutionary War. We salute the men and women of the U.S. Army and proudly fly the stars and stripes.
1: You got it. Coming up, we'll need to keep an eye on the sky this weekend. Plus, Swifties, Taylor's back on country radio and in movie theaters. That exciting news after the break on Crook and Chase.
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0: Am I Okay topped our countdown last year for self-proclaimed Swiftie Megan Maroney. Megan has even said that would be a dream collaboration. I'm sure it would be. And look at this. Taylor is coming back to her roots to inspire an entire new generation.
1: Yep, Taylor Swift has a new song featured in the movie Toy Story 5 in theaters this coming Friday. Now, Taylor has been a fan of this series of movies since she was 5 years old. And this new song was inspired by the character Jessie the Yodeling Cowgirl.
0: Brand new and already debuting at 25, this is Taylor Swift and her return to country radio. I knew it. I knew you.

0: Putting Taylor Swift back in the movie theaters and back on country radio. That is brand new music at number 25. I Knew It, I Knew You.
1: Also back to country, Florida Georgia Line. BK and Tyler made a surprise reuniting appearance as FGL on the CMA Fest stage last weekend, singing their big breakthrough hit. This is the one that got him started 14 years ago. Cruise.
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0: Dana Shea up 3 spaces to 24 with Say So, a reminder to speak up. And another reminder for this weekend is to look up. Charlie Chase, what is happening in the heavens?
1: June 14th, there's a new moon, which means the darkest sky, making for the best stargazing. It's supposed to be perfect for seeing the center of the Milky Way and the red glow of Mars. So take in the romance and beauty of running out of moonlight with a clear sky to go with it, hopefully. Here's Randy Houser.

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0: 23 Country, and she knows it, Luke Bryan. And here in Music City, we are showing our Southern hospitality this week with a taste of Nashville. Now, this is part of the CMA Fest experience in Fan Alley on First Avenue downtown.
1: Now, for your information, we are known for our hot chicken, so you will get to experiment and sample some of our other specialty dishes as well. And by the way, be careful with the chicken. There are also some great giveaways in the Fan Alley, so be sure to visit right there. And a fair warning, you will be seeing a lot of shorts, boots, and hats. No trouble finding a cowgirl in the crowd. Here's Parmalee.